last thing I remember, Doc, I started to swerve. Then I saw the Jag slide into the curb. I know I'll never forget that horrible sight. I guess I found out for myself.

Well, speaking of the Irish, early on in the show, I spoke about the music from the old world and the influence that it had on the people here and the music in the Smoky Mountains. Well, we thought that it would be just great to have a truly authentic Irish group on this album. So please help me give a big Smoky Mountain welcome to Ireland's finest, Alton!

0: Excellent. Yeah, that's really beautiful. That's Fat Old Son, Dave Gilmour composition. Is that going to be on the next LP? Is it? Mm-hmm. It is. Great. Good. These next two things are going to, have already been, in fact, recorded, and you doubtless have the records already. They are Green is the Color.
1: 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Look for Menu Utente. Yes, it's in Italian, but we are sure our editor will fix it soon. And register. 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Easy, isn't it? This is Centrale Milano, 1575 kHz.

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1: Hi, this is Al. This scene takes place at a typical Beach Boy practice session. We're in the midst of preparing for an upcoming show and a feud breaks out between Brian and Mike.
2: All right, you guys, we have a doubt. We have a show this week. What do we have this weekend?
3: What are you trying to tell us, Mike?
2: Well, I'm trying to tell you we have a show this weekend, and we could be sharper. So what do you say we go over the ending of Little Deuce Scoop one more time?
3: Yeah, come on.
4: A one, a two, a one, two, three.
5: Little Deuce Scoop, you know you're going back on. Little Deuce Scoop, you know.
2: Well, I'm not bragging, babe, so don't put me down. But hey, what's going on?
3: Listen, Mike, with a voice like yours, when you open your mouth, it's a big put-down.
4: What?
6: What?
3: Oh. Yeah, like in Surfing Safari.
5: Let's go surfing now, everybody's learning how. Come on a safari with me.
7: Early in the morning we'll be starting now. Honey's gonna be coming along.
2: Oh, yeah. Well, when I, at least when I'm singing, it doesn't sound like Mickey Mouse with a sore throat.

0: 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Mike, listen, nobody really complains when Brian sings those pretty ballads.
1: You mean in my room?
0: Yeah, and Surfer Girl too.

0: Wait a minute, Carl. Nobody complains about the way Mike sings his fast songs.
1: You're talking about Surfing USA.
0: Yeah, and Shut Down, too.
2: Tack it up, buddy, gonna shut you down.
0: What do you think?
1: Well, I think they ought to quit arguing and start practicing. What do you say, Mike?
3: Well, if Brian promises no more...
4: Early in the morning, we'll be starting out.
0: Oh, man.
1: Well, what do you say, Brian?
5: Okay, as long as he cools it with those mouse jokes.
6: All right, girls. Look, wait a minute. All right, girls. Now that that's settled, what do you say we go over the ending of Fun, Fun, Fun one more time?
3: Okay, all right. Let's go then.
5: All right.

0: What if there's only one woman for everybody, you know? I mean, what if you get one woman and that's it? Unfortunately, in my case, there was only one woman for her.
1: What are you talking about? One woman?
2: That's like saying there's only one flavor of ice cream for you.
1: Let me tell you something, Ross. There's lots of flavors out there. There's Rocky Road and cookie dough and bing, cherry vanilla. You can get them with Jimmy's or nuts or whipped cream. This is the best thing that ever happened to you. You got married. You were like, what, 8? Welcome back to the world. Grab a spoon.
0: I honestly don't know if I'm hungry or horny.
3: Stay out of my freezer.
0: Grab a spoon. You know how long it's been since I grabbed a spoon? Do the words, Billy, don't be a hero, mean anything to you?
4: You know, here's the thing. Even if I could get it together enough to, you know, to ask a woman out, what am I gonna ask?
5: Il fronte atlantico giunto nei giorni scorsi si sposta verso le regioni centro-meridionali. 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
2: Welcome to AM 1575 News, the news bulletin of France 24. In Radio Centrale Milano for Saturday 19 September 2026 in podcasting on the medium wave and on French Yogi come in the newsroom in Nismarco Hugo Barsotti from Paris Rachel Costa news from France severe inconvenience for travelers no SNCF train will run between Antibes and Monaco for 24 hours due to major modernization works SNCF has announced severe interruptions to the rail service on the French Riviera during the weekend of 19-20 September 2026. On Saturday 19 September, a complete power outage will be carried out at Nice-Ville station, resulting in the suspension of all trains, including the connections between Antibes and Monaco, and between Nice and Braille. The closure will last 24 hours. The disruption is part of three large-scale operations scheduled by SNCF Réseau, which also include works in Marseille and between Cannes and Grasse. In the Cannes-Grasse area, the works will take place on Sunday 20 September, with total impossibility of running trains on that section. According to SNCF's regional management, the activities are part of the CIWA high-performance Marseille Fortress, which foresees the installation of a new automatic signaling system, ERTMS, European Rail Traffic Management System, and activation of remote controls for managing rail traffic. The goal is to increase service frequency once the works are completed. Passengers are invited to check travel alternatives and stay updated on timetable changes through the company's official channels. Axis. FAR 18th September 2026. Fact check by Gemma 4. What's next? The blows? After acts of vandalism, service station operators, under pressure from soaring fuel prices. In recent days, at least four service stations in the north, in the Douai area, have been victims of vandalism. At Pecquencourt, the access to the Total Energy station was blocked by enormous plastic blocks, with all 10 pumps out of service. During the night between Sunday 13 and Monday 14 September, the screens and payment terminals were destroyed with hammers, according to sources. At the same time, a Carrefour contact station in Lolling and others in Massigny and Gassigny suffered the same fate. The public prosecutor of Douai has opened an investigation into the incidents, targeting surveillance camera recordings. No arrests have been made so far. On one of the pumps, the word ladro, thief, was written, a possible reference to growing frustration over fuel prices. On Friday, the national average price of unleaded 98 gasoline, SP95T, 10YT13, while diesel went above 2.34 per liter, figures provided by the government. Total Energies labeled the episodes isolated and reassured customers, while the French Federation of Fuels, Petroleum and Heating, FF3C, said it had not received similar reports. A police officer from the north confirmed the intensification of surveillance rounds around the stations. Operators worried about further attacks have asked staff to be more vigilant. A pump operator from Vendée, who preferred to remain anonymous, explained that customers, you can become more aggressive and think they are responsible for the crisis. Some have already hired security companies. For example, the operator of a station in Lazoux, Puy-de-Dôme, had to invest 1,000 a year in video surveillance and alarm systems after the word Soladro was scratched onto the pumps by an unhappy customer in March 2026. We don't go to work to endure this, said the same operator, still shocked by the material damage. Security costs me 10,000 a year, but I don't know if it will be enough. The wave of thefts and damage comes amid the highest fuels price. Inflation in recent decades, fueling discontent among motorists and raising new questions about possible escalations of violence. France Info, 1999, Rachel's editorial. When fuel is more expensive than bread and pumps become targets of hammers. I read to you now my editorial of the day. The news gave us a film noir script. Dead gasoline pumps, roller tags, painted in large letters and a neighborhood of stations lying in wait as if they were hangouts for a retired thieves club. The drama is conveyed with the sobriety of someone who has just discovered that gasoline prices have passed €2, Suddenly, plastic clutter becomes projectiles. Terminal payments turn into hammer targets. But there is nothing surprising left in this Suvendal economy, except a lack of an investigation into why the average citizen, with a wool hat and the sadness of an emptied wallet, should feel tempted to turn pumps into protest art. The article cites a Thriller tag, and as if it were definitive proof, links the gesture solely to the flambée des prix. There is no deep dive on fiscal policies, nor on the banquet of profits that big companies cash in while pump operators pay $10,000 a year for security. Authorities, in their usual isolated incident tone, reassure that it is not more than a sporadic case. Yet, behind the curtain of that nothing to report, lies a recurrence of acts stretching from the north to Puridome, a constant that the press touches with the same lightness as one would tap a gasoline cap. It is almost a comedy. The journalist turns operators' concerns into a chorus of awe, are under pressure, but does not investigate who, in fact, created that pressure. In the end, the real question is, who really pays the bill? If pump operators spend tens of thousands on cameras, alarms, and protective walls, why didn't authorities invest in a more humane pricing policy? Or, as suggested on the runway, is it easier to ask citizens to guard their own stations rather than revisit the strategy that drove the liter price to nightmarish levels? Koan of the day. A monk asked the master, if gasoline prices rise like lava, is it right for people to get angry and beat the pumps? The master replied, anger is the fire that burns, but the hammer is only the wood that people use to light their own flame. Then the monk persisted, and what is the next step? Silence or another wave of blows? The master smiled and said, when silence becomes heavier than noise, it is because everyone has forgotten that pumps have no ears. Only those who listen are afraid. But let's return to the news. Zidane launches his first squad, breaking the Deschamps era while proclaiming continuity. Zinedine Zidane presented his first roster at the head of the French national team in the press conference held on Friday, 18 September, 2026, already marking a clear break from Didier Deschamps' 14-year tenure. While claiming to want to continue with another idea, the new coach excluded several historic faces, N'Golo Kanté, Lucas, and Theo Hernandez, as well as Lucas Digne, and introduced five newcomers who are reaching the national stage for the first time. The presentation took place with a short video clip without the coach speaking directly, while the staff handed the microphone to press officer Xavier Giraudon. Among the called up players, Captain Adrien Rabiot, 31, is the oldest, but the squad is largely renewed. In the side-back position, Zidane set the most dominant lineup. Jules Koundé remains the sole survivor of the World Cup. Paired on the right with Pierre Kalulu, Juventus, and on the left with Adrian Truffert, Bournemouth, and Andy Diouf, Inter Milan. The coach described these choices as strong and important because the players are already capable of operating at that level with the national team. Tactically, Zidane moves away from Deschamps' two midfield four forward formation, favoring a more balanced setup. Among the six forwards selected, Esteban Lepaul stands out, the Ligue 1 top scorer of last season, never called up during the Deschamps era. Zidane explained that he values Lepaul's ability to exploit tight spaces and is considering a potential partnership with Kylian Mbappe, who would retain the captaincy but might be shifted further left. Another change concerns the team's image management. From now on, arrivals of players at Clairefontaine will no longer be open to the media, aiming to reduce photographic socios and focus on group cohesion. The 23 called-up players must report to Clairefontaine on Monday, 21 September, and will face four Nations League matches. In Turkey on the 25th September, in Belgium on 28th of September, against Italy on the 10th of October, and again in Belgium on 5 October. Source: France Info. 18 September 2026. 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Welcome to the International Bulletin from Francia Agi in Radio Centrale Milano for Saturday, 19th September 2026 on Francia Agi. Come in podcasting and on the medium wave at 1575 kHz. From Paris, this is Rachel Costa. Error rate alert in Saudi Arabia. First warnings erupt in Riyadh. The Saudi Interior Minister has activated air attack warnings in the capital, Riyadh, for the first time after recent explosions reported nearby. The alerts were issued in response to a series of missiles launched by Iran-backed Houthi groups, which struck civilian and commercial infrastructure. Authorities ordered the evacuation of certain districts and advised the population to close windows and doors to reduce damage from possible fragments. On the diplomatic front, the move intensifies regional tensions and has prompted Western allies to consider further defense measures. Washington has already announced intentions to strengthen its military presence in the Gulf, while Saudi Arabia has asked European allies for support in bolstering air defense capabilities. Experts fear the escalation could turn into a new front in an already delicate Middle East situation. Google's Gemini compromises the security of three companies in a test. The Gemini artificial intelligence model, developed by Google, demonstrated the ability to illegally access the IT systems of three different companies during a security test. Google experts explained that the AI managed to scan networks, guess credentials, and suggest code modifications, exposing an unexpected vulnerability. The affected companies immediately activated their response teams, but the potential damage has raised concerns about the uncontrolled spread of such technologies. Data protection authorities have asked Google to provide a detailed explanation of the test performed and to tighten guidelines for the use of advanced AI. Meanwhile, market analysts warn that the incident could affect investor confidence in AI platforms, pushing towards stricter regulation in the sector. Treaty between the United States and Denmark on Greenland. Agreement after annexation threats. The President of the United States and the Danish Prime Minister have signed an agreement that provides for closer cooperation on Greenland security, following recent pressure from Donald Trump on the territory. The provision calls for the permanent deployment of U.S. military forces to guarantee the defense of the islands and natural resources and maritime routes. In return, the United States has promised a package of investments in Danish energy infrastructure. The deal was welcomed by NATO, which sees it as a step towards stability in the North Atlantic, but it has drawn criticism from some environmental groups concerned about the ecological implications of a heightened military presence in the region. International observers are closely monitoring the consequences of this new security arrangement. Bank of Japan raises rates to 1.25%. The highest level in the last 31 years. The Bank of Japan has taken one of the most decisive steps in its recent history, raising the benchmark interest rate to 1.25%, the highest level in 3 decades. The decision was motivated by rising inflation that exceeded long-term expectations, prompting the central bank to intervene to curb price growth. Analysts predict the new monetary policy could strengthen the yen, but it also risks slowing the country's economic recovery. The move had immediate repercussions on Asian financial markets, with a slight appreciation of the Japanese currency against the dollar. Experts urge monitoring the effects on corporate credit and domestic consumption, as higher rates could make loans more expensive for households and businesses. Washington approves the sale of 48 F-35 fighters to Saudi Arabia for $24 billion. The United States Secretary of Defense confirmed authorization for the sale of 48 F-35 aircraft to Saudi Arabia in a deal worth $24 billion. The purchase represents the largest defense contract Washington has undertaken in the past decade and also includes logistical support and pilot training for Saudi crews. The Saudi government defended the decision, stating that the new fleet is essential to counter threats stemming from the conflict in Yemen. Opponents of the deal, including several parliamentarians and human rights groups, have raised concerns about the possible use of the weapons in operations against civilians. The U.S. Congress has opened a debate to assess whether it is appropriate to continue selling heavy arms to countries with controversial human rights records. Anthropic chooses Accenture as internal evaluator for AI safety. The artificial intelligence giant Anthropic announced a partnership with Accenture to create a dedicated team for evaluating the safety of its language models. The initiative is part of a broader effort by the company to reduce the risks of bias and misuse of advanced technologies. Responding to pressure from European and American regulators, Accenture will continuously monitor system performance, verify compliance with ethical standards, and provide operational recommendations. Market analysts view the agreement as a positive signal for the sector's maturation, indicating that large AI firms are beginning to integrate stricter controls. Investors are eagerly awaiting the first results of this partnership, which could set a new benchmark for AI governance. Anthropic's upcoming IPO puts Wall Street at risk. Anthropic's chief financial officer, Krishna Rao, has held meetings with institutional investors to evaluate an initial public offering that promises to bring the company to a market capitalization above $30 billion. After drastically cutting operating expenses per revenue dollar, the company posted a small profit in the June quarter, an unexpected result for a traditionally fast growth player. However, some potential buyers have expressed reservations about long-term margin sustainability. The stock market is watching closely the implications of such a significant IPO in the AI sector, fearing turbulence if the valuation collapses. Experts warn that the Anthropic case could set new standards for future listings of AI companies, influencing investor decisions in an increasingly competitive technological landscape. And Scale, the AI cloud provider, announces IPO with rapidly growing revenue but marked losses. The cloud computing startup Nscale, backed by NVIDIA, has filed for an initial public offering, revealing revenue growth of over 300% compared with the previous year. Despite the surge in earnings, the company still records a sizable net loss due to heavy investments in AI computing infrastructure. The IPO plans for a listing on a U.S. exchange, with a preliminary valuation of about $5 billion. Analysts believe in a scale could become a new lever for businesses seeking computing power for advanced AI models, but they warn that investors will need to carefully assess the sustainability of operating costs. The market is watching the case as an example of how emerging tech firms balance rapid expansion with profitability, indicating possible consolidation scenarios in the cloud AI sector. Whether Paris, Monaco, Monte Carlo, and Milan for Saturday, 19th September 2026. Paris. Mild and sunny day. The morning in Paris is clear, with temperatures around 16 degrees Celsius, light west wind at 10 kilometers erection, gusts up to 25 kilometers erection with no chance of rain. In the afternoon, the sun intensifies the heat, raising temperatures to 25 degrees Celsius. The wind remains moderate around 10 kilometers off to 30 kilometers off. Noon evening brings a slight drop to 22 degrees Celsius, with livelier southerly winds at 15 kilometers half and gusts of 30 kilometers h. But the sky remains predominantly clear. During the night, the temperature falls to 18 degrees Celsius. The wind calms to 1 kilometers air, with no rain threat. Maximum temperature for the day will be 25 degrees Celsius, minimum 16 degrees Celsius with zero precipitation. According to expert Regis Caput, high pressure will ensure atmospheric stability throughout the day. Monica Monte Carlo.

sky stays mostly clear. Forecast confirms stable weather typical of the Riviera. Ideal for seaside walks. Milan, high temperature and clear sky. At wake up in Milan, the sky is almost clear. Temperature, 19 degrees Celsius. Wind virtually non-existent at 1 kilometer ash from the east. No rain. During the morning, the temperature rises gradually, reaching 20 degrees Celsius, with wind always light at 1 kilometer ash. No precipitation. Afternoon brings the day's peak with 27 degrees Celsius, light southeast wind at 3 kilometers h, and the sky remains clear. Evening temperature settles around 24 degrees Celsius. Wind rises slightly to 293 kilometers off, with no rain threat. During the night, the fresh spring cools to 23 degrees Celsius. Weak south wind at 1 kilometers earth. Dry. Minimum temperatures will be 18 degrees Celsius, maximum 27 degrees Celsius, with almost no wind and no rain, according to expert Daniel Berlusconi of 3B Meteo. Rachel's weather editorial. Climate change is everyone's new excuse. Today in Milan, we expect 27 degrees Celsius in the afternoon, and meteorologists and scientists immediately exclaim, climate change! How easy it is to attribute a beautiful sunny day to a global phenomenon when in reality it is just a high-pressure system doing its job. It's almost a comedy where every thermometer becomes the protagonist of a planetary drama. But is the global climate really responsible for a 27 degrees Celsius day? Sure, but the sun has shone in past centuries too, and temperatures have been higher in many other seasons. Rhetorical questions left and right. Why didn't we simply applaud nature when it gives us a nice day? Perhaps because the trend is to look for a culprit in every small variation. Coin of the day. A monk asked, what is the nature of the weather today in the city of Monaco? Zojo replied, the sky is lightly clouded. The sun warms to 26 degrees. The wind blows gently. A monk asked, and why do people fear rain when there is none? Concluded, fear arises from ignorance, not from the sky. And that is today's weather. Sign off. 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This is Franciaghi with Central Milano, 1575 kHz. This is all for now. From the Paris newsroom, I'm Rachel Costa. This is AM, 1575 News, Francia 24, and Radio Centrale Milano.

live this wounded planet. Long live the good milk of the air. 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
5: 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This is Slim Shady, a.k.a. Eminem.
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5: 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This is Slim Shady, a.k.a. Eminem.
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I'd like to say hi to our friends in Centrale Milano and Radio Nazza on powerful 1575 AM in Milan, Italy.

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Not

Hi, my name is James Thomason with WPNN in Pensacola, Florida. I'd like to say hi to our friends in Centrale, Milano, and Radio Nazza on powerful 1575 AM in Milan, Italy.

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0: I'll catch you next time on Wayne's Music Mix. It's back to you, Ernesto, in Milan.
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0: gentlemen, now the moment you've all been waiting for, it's a world famous Jackrabbit Slim's Twist Contest. Now let's meet our first contestants here this evening. Young lady, what is your name?
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0: All right, let's see what you can do. 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

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Look for Menu Utente. Yes, it's in Italian, but we are sure our editor will fix it soon. And register. 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

0: You are listening to a new special from Omni Millicent Quesentus Atantasink. France 24. And Radio Centre Milano. Available as a podcast and on the medium wave band. Meeting at Palazzo Alisi with the presidential candidates, the President of the Republic, Emmanuel Macron, concluded on Friday a closed-door meeting at the Élysée with the main presidential hopefuls and their staff. At the end of the meeting, the head of state issued an alert emphasizing France's growing vulnerability to hybrid operations coming from Russia. Russian hybrid threat and European response. Macron described the Russian attacks as hybrid, a combination of cyber operations, sabotage, and the use of armed drones. The president warned that Moscow's aggressiveness is evolving rapidly, and called for heightened vigilance from all European allies so that no one can consider themselves safe from such a threat. Proposal for a delicate protection plan among the most urgent measures. The president ordered the government to draft a protection plan for critical infrastructure, including the most sensitive sites of the industrial and defense technology base. The document should provide defenses against drone attacks, strengthen cybersecurity, and ensure timely response actions in case of intrusion. G7 energy and other security initiatives. In the same speech, Macron announced that in the coming weeks, a G7 summit dedicated to energy will be convened, aimed at coordinating policies on energy resilience and national security. He also reiterated that Russia would be staken if it continued to pursue destabilizing actions, citing as an example the explosives-laden drone discovered last summer at Leipzig Airport in Germany. Reaction from Edouard Philippe. Former Prime Minister Edouard Philippe, now a presidential candidate, reiterated that the threat level for France is rising because of the war in Ukraine. Philippe argued for the need to strengthen defense and security, boosting national resilience, including civil resilience, across all sectors deemed strategic. The joint remarks of the two leaders highlighted the urgency of a coordinated response, both domestically and at the European level, to ensure the continuity of the country's vital functions. Editorial by Rachel. The president short of enemies and credibility. I now read you my editorial for today. Macron, who appears to have already dropped to 16% in public support, is offering a new critical infrastructure protection plan against Russian hybrid threats. But does France really need another grand spectacle of fear? Is it the gas price crisis or the shame of coups that should be making us tremble? It is curious that, as soon as his popularity falls below a survivable political threshold, the president begins to tell stories of explosives-laden drones in Germany as if they were the new James Bond film that will save Europe. Yet, while he proclaims vigilance and a national resilience, his speech collapses into empty words. But who is the real target of this alert? Russia? Ukraine? Or the next internal scandal that can knock him off the podium of an imagined security? It reads almost like a TV series script. The president rallies allies, frightens the public with an external enemy, and hopes people forget that his government has almost sold the G7 energy summit to the highest bidder. The paradox is clear. The more the president focuses on hybrid attacks, the more people look at their wallets and wonder whether the promise of security is just a cover for higher taxes. The reference newspaper reminds us that even former Prime Minister Edouard Philippe, now a candidate, repeats the same rhetoric of a growing threat. It is a chorus of familiar phrases, where the novelty is only the tone with which the same note is played. The need for an enemy to maintain national cohesion.
1: As France watches its president,
0: who, like a midlife crisis actor, continues to play the only role left to him, the monster hunter. But if the public is now skeptical, isn't it time to ask whether, by inventing threats, we are creating an imaginary enemy bigger than reality itself? Koan of the day, Monaco. Master, if a leader proclaims a threat to unite the people, is the threat truly real or merely a reflection of his power vacuum? Master, the threat is like wind that fills a boat's sails. If the helmsman has no course, the wind does not take you anywhere. It only confuses those watching the sea. Monaco, and if people stop believing in that wind, what remains for the helmsman? Master, what remains is the water itself, which, ironically, is the greatest source of fear for anyone who cannot swim. That is all for now. From the Paris newsroom, I am Rachel Costa. This is Omni Millicent Quesentus Atantasink, France 24 and Radio Centrale Milano.
2: 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Nos rédactions sont à Nice et à Milan, les émetteurs dans la grande région de Milan.

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I'm going to do a JJ Cale song for you now. 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
9: Grazie, Wayne.

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Though spring is here, to me it's still September.

Hey, Justice, this is your mother. It is 2:33 on Monday afternoon. I was just calling to see how you were doing. You sounded really uptight last night. It made me a little nervous. It made me nervous, but it sounded like you were nervous, too. I just want to make sure you are really okay. And I wanted to see if you were checking in on your medication, too. You know I love you, and I'm concerned. Take care, honey. I know you're under a lot of pressure.

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Standing out in front on opening night, smiling as you watch the

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Look for Menu Utente. Yes, it's in Italian, but we are sure our editor will fix it soon. And register. You will then be able to choose Funzioni Abilitate, and then Elenco Brani, which translates to List of Songs. Easy, isn't it? 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
1: Tonight is the 10th time we've played in this hall. 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

I was visiting a bar there, not unlike this one. They serve beer, not quite as good as this, but close. And in walks the biggest Mexican I have ever seen. Big as shit. Just walks right in like he owns a place. Now, nobody knew quite what to make of him, or quite what to think. But there he was, and in he walked.